0: It's Evan Cohen. 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
6: You are Dave Roberts, the manager of the Dodgers. 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
6: Hey, it's Golic Jr., and coming up Tuesday, our two-a-days roll along with the Falcons and the Dolphins. 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
1: Valkyries hold off Dallas. They clinch a playoff berth in the WNBA for a second straight year. Buss family looking to sell their nearly 18% of the Lakers. But Jeannie Buss says, hold on. She's not in favor of that. Cubs get two home runs from PCA, including a walk-off shot in the 10th. Dodgers, who lost 3-4 at home to Milwaukee over the weekend, Monday in Denver, turn things around.
2: That stretch of time. Ohtani hammers one. Deep right center. Way back.

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0: survived a terrible, terrible moment in our history.
1: The most unsportsmanlike moment of the day.
2: That was terrible.
3: Was not a great look.
4: All right, time now for the unsportsmanlike moments of the day.
5: Wait a minute.
4: What?
6: Can I tell you the sheer...
5: We just watched Kimberly panic in that break.
6: The sheer panic.
4: About what?
6: Because in my ear, I hear, coming back, I'm like, I'm in this room by myself.
5: Nobody's here.
6: I'm more than happy to turn this into the Kmart hour, but there's a flow and a cadence to unsportsmanlike that I don't want to ruin.
5: The Kmart
4: Would
5: hour?
4: You be
5: we have 10 minutes
4: me
5: left.
4: A huge favor. Can you help me with my tie? It's a disaster. Does it look okay?
6: Yeah, you look fine.
4: I get annihilated. George Sedano, a very close friend of mine, Sedano and Cap, ESPN LA, and ESPN NBA reporter, play-by-play guy as well, constantly finds the need to text me during First Take, your tie is awful.
6: Because
4: your tie is awful. Your tie is
6: like,
4: awful.
6: Because you're a little, like, nervous pervert. You're just like, is my tie okay? You know, like that.
4: It's like a Purvis Ellison reference?
6: It's like,
4: never
6: relax,
4: nervous Purvis?
6: Like, just relax, guys.
4: Purvis
6: just
4: Ellison,
6: relax.
4: What? Number
6: you
4: one
6: look
4: pick
6: great.
4: In the...
6: Going on First Take, you're going to crush it. You're going to come with the takes, all the things.
4: See, 89 draft, Purvis Ellison?
6: Do we have moments of the day or what?
4: But was what pick was what draft was Purvis Ellison number one? I think 89.
6: How do you hear the music?
4: Yeah, no, I just... But you need
6: 89.
4: A reference. What?
5: 89.
4: Okay, I was right.
6: Again, how do you...
4: Oh. Anyway, all right. So, unsportsmanlike moments of the day.
6: Mm-hmm.
4: So, tarps off has become a big thing in terms of fans in baseball. The Cardinals started this whole thing. And the Pirates did an interesting version of this, Kmart.
6: Okay.
4: The tarps off meeting, they take their, the guys take their shirts off in the outfield to celebrate. The Pirates did it in the shape of a P for Pittsburgh or Pirates
6: cute,
4: like they have
6: cute.
4: on the hat.
6: I like it.
4: That's pretty well coordinated, right? We have to give them credit for that.
6: Yes, because you always see people shirtless, but they try to write letters on their...
4: And they go the
6: and they're
4: way.
6: In the wrong order.
4: That's so funny.
6: This is incredible. Listen, I need to get to a Pirates game for sure. Great, great ballpark.
4: Everyone great says that's the best baseball park.
6: I know.
4: I've never been there.
6: Pirates,
4: I've never
6: invite
4: PNC
6: me.
4: Park. Pat, have you been? You've been to a lot of baseball.
5: Not for a baseball game, but I've been inside it when it was empty. During the NFL draft, actually.
4: What did you do? Oh, was it the golf thing that
5: day? No. You could, like, walk through the outfield to get to the NFL, to their football stadium. So, like, the whole outfield was open. They had bars open. You could just, like, kind of sit and hang out. It was cool.
6: Cool.
4: All right. Going to games. You go to games as a reporter.
6: I do.
4: Every single Sunday. And you probably haven't been to an NFL game as a fan in God knows how long. Just, like, you and your friends going to an NFL game as a fan. It's probably been a long time, right?
6: Oh, yeah.
4: So you probably haven't thought about, like, all right, if my friends and I go to a game, what's my getup? What am I wearing to the game? Because you're not wearing any affiliated gear because you're a reporter, et cetera, et cetera. Are you just wearing a regular hoodie, jacket, whatever? Would you ever consider this? Because a Bills fan was filmed going into a preseason game in a full Josh Allen uniform.
6: It's the walk.
4: With
6: it is,
4: pads.
6: It's the walk.
4: And a helmet and cleats.
6: The best part about this video is people retweeting it saying Josh Allen better not have a bad game or else this is going to get some run. I would never dress in full helmet and pants. Fandom, it's yeah, I don't care enough about anything to do that. But
4: you love the Knicks.
6: I would not be wearing an entire Josh Hart like uniform
4: with the high tops.
6: Yeah, and you know, cornrows and a bandana. Like, I'm not doing all that. That's weird.
4: Pat, would you ever do some of that?
5: No, absolutely not.
4: But you'd rock a jersey going to a game, right?
5: No. I think grown men wearing jerseys is ridiculous.
4: Go ahead, Kmart. Kmart somehow just broke down in laughter. Well, I don't even know what you're laughing about.
6: Because it just is, of course he hates it.
5: What?
6: Of course he hates jerseys on grown men. It's just, what, in Pat's United States of America, you cannot do anything.
5: What do you need a jersey for? You're an adult. Let the kids wear the jerseys.
4: Is there an age?
5: Like, 13?
6: No.
5: What?
6: Wear a jersey, man. Who cares?
5: Me.
6: Now, am I going to date somebody who's wearing a jersey? No.
5: Well,
6: but I don't mind. I don't mind if other people
4: do. Nobody thought you
6: it.
4: And Pat were going to date as a
6: no,
4: result of
6: well,
4: this.
6: Well, no one thought that.
4: We're not even sure if you'll talk after today. Forget date. I don't even think
6: I'm
4: it'll
6: saying,
4: be like, hey, I'm available for tomorrow's
6: I'm
4: show.
6: I'm just saying, I can't imagine walking arm in arm with a guy wearing a jersey.
5: You were just the jersey defender 8 seconds ago.
6: What are you talking about?
5: Wear jerseys all you want, except around me.
6: I support men wanting to wear jerseys. I don't have to date them, but I support their right to wear a jersey.
4: Wait a second. I have no interest in getting in personal life, so we're going to do hypotheticals here.
6: Yes.
4: Hypothetical. There's a person, you're like, this guy is phenomenal.
6: Yeah.
4: I think this guy is salt of the earth. He treats me well. He supports me. Yeah. He loves me. All this kind of stuff.
6: Yeah.
4: My mom loves him as much as almost she loves me. Anyway.
6: Yeah.
5: You can't stop dressing like Josh Allen,
4: no,
5: though.
4: No, hold on. We're not there yet.
6: And he shows up to
4: No, that's the thing. The guy says to you, Kmart, I want to take you to the garden tonight. Uh-huh. I have tickets to the ring ceremony night. Oh, my God. You get to go to ring ceremony at Madison Square Garden.
6: Sweet.
4: He comes and picks you up.
6: He comes to pick you up.
4: Mm-hmm. Full-fledged Brunson gear.
6: And his hair's in little braids.
4: Tank top, no jersey, no shirt underneath.
6: Oh, no shirt.
4: Knicks shorts. High top and tapes up his thumb because Jalen Brunson has that thumb thing and he's wearing the sleeve. Your mom loves this guy. You love this guy. You've introduced him to all of your friends. Is it over?
6: No, it's not over till after I go to the ring ceremony and then I ditch him there.
4: Oh
6: yes.
4: My God.
6: Yeah.
4: So you take advantage of the ring ceremony.
6: Yes.
4: And then he's done because of his getup.
6: Oh, sweetheart, we cannot be walking around in public. That is
4: why. You can't even look at the Josh Allen fan without breaking down laughter of the helmet and everything.
6: It's the walk that gets me. It's not the walk, though,
4: because you just said you would dump the guy upon arrival with the jersey.
6: Well, why I laugh at this guy, it's the walk that makes it funny. But it looks like he's a diaper on,
5: too. He looks like he's in pain.
6: Right. That's what makes it funny. But no, I'm totally dumping Jalen Brunson.
4: Wannabe guy.
6: Like, come on. I can't walk around with that, please.
4: But
6: for the ring ceremony, I could suck it up.
5: But every other person in the stadium, you'd be fine with.
4: But no, she's already in love with this guy. We're already playing this out.
6: Oh, in love?
4: Yeah, this guy is the man of your dreams. Everything is right about him, but he wears the full-fledged jersey.
6: Okay. If I'm in love, then...
4: Well, that was the setup.
6: I'm sorry. If I'm in love, then it's taking me a while to get there. So, yes, I will have to have a stern talking to him after. I don't break up with him, but I say you can never wear that ever again.
4: Goal, it's up next. We're on to Wednesday. We're on Sports Tonight, presented by Progressive.
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10: Good morning. Hey, look out for some slowing on Congress westbound at I-10. Otherwise, the streets and freeways are looking good. 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Utilize Alvernon Way instead. I'm Tip, and that was your Tucson traffic.
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24: 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All right, so we've got Derek Montilla joining us here at 7:25. And make sure you listen up during that interview, because that's when we are going to give away tickets to go see the Arizona Diamondbacks next week against the Chicago Cubs. So at some point during our conversation with Derek Montilla, keep your ears peeled for your chance to win some tickets. And then coming up later this hour at 7:40, we've got John Wilner from the Wilner Hotline. And then at 8:25, we have Jordan Hamm from Sports 360 AZ. We'll be talking a number of topics, including the Arizona Diamondbacks and all things Arizona and ASU football, because Jordan's been going back and forth between the training camp for the Wildcats and the Sun Devils. So that should be a fun conversation with Jordan at 8:25. And then we're taking your phone calls all throughout the show. If you guys want to join us, call in at 520-719-1490. Again, that phone number is 520-719-1490. We'll be talking to Derek and Jordan. I mentioned the Arizona Diamondbacks, and they're in a very interesting spot right now. And Andrew, please forgive me for not being a good host and telling my world-class producer, hey, I sent some Ketel Marte audio over to you, but this is, well, not Ketel Marte, it's Torey Lovello reacting to this Ketel Marte situation, because right now the D-backs, they are on the road, they're playing against the Boston Red Sox, and they just placed all-star second baseman Ketel Marte on the restricted list, and he is just away from the team. Like, he went AWOL and is just not attached to the team for the time being. Ketel Marte failed to show up to the Diamondbacks game against the Boston Red Sox last night. And like I said, it's the second time that this has happened, second straight year, that Ketel Marte is just MIA. And Torey Lovullo addressed it. He said it's a personal matter. Him and Jody Jackson, the Diamondbacks reporter, they went back and forth in the locker room after the game. Listen to this.
0: Earlier today, the lineup came out 15 minutes prior to the game, and then we saw that Ketel went on the restricted list.
24: After the game, listen to this.
0: Earlier today, the lineup came out 15 minutes prior to the game, and then we saw that Ketel went on the restricted list. Can you take us through what happened?
1: It's been a crazy day. All I know is that he's dealing with a personal issue. We're trying to figure that out. And he didn't show up today, and he was put on the restricted list. That's as much as I know right now. I'm sure in time we'll start to uncover and unravel some information, but I knew that there was something going on today when I met with you guys, but I still believed he was going to be here, and he just didn't show up.
0: Did you have communication with him?
1: Very little this morning, this afternoon, and I just was doing my best to reach out to him, and there's very little coming back.
0: He's here, though, in Boston? Is he here?
1: I believe so. I'm not sure.
0: How disappointing is it that the communication wasn't relayed to you earlier?
1: We deal with a lot as baseball managers and coaches and teachers. So, sometimes you get disappointed. Sometimes you get let down. But we're gonna figure out how to work through this.
4: I know he had the restricted list placement last year because mm-hmm. he had issues where he hasn't showed up on time.
1: No, this is the first time.
5: As far as you saw that have a bigger impact on the clubhouse, how do you feel the players responded to that?
1: The players are gritty. They rally around one another. I know there was a lot of discussions about it at different points in time in the clubhouse today. There was a lot of curiosity. You know, we care for Ketel. And, once we knew he was okay, I think everybody relaxed and started to focus on the game. But, what was the final score, 10-1?
0: 11-1.
1: I mean, we got our ass kicked.

0: We got to be better.
1: What do you think is the way forward for the
0: Cowboys? I don't know. I don't know. Just care for them and love them.
2: When did you start to get an inkling that this might be? How did it come about where you realized you might not?
0: When I woke up this morning. So I want to keep that private, though.
3: You seem a little emotional. Are you worried?
0: No, not really. I love him and I care for him. I'll be okay.
4: Yeah, just a bizarre situation. And you remember last year, Ketel Marte left the team, and you know he eventually apologized for his absence. He went back home to the Dominican Republic, joined the team back in the season. He had a lot of guff from media members, people around Major League Baseball. Like, you know, I understand you're going through a personal matter, but how could you leave work and go back home to the Dominican Republic? And Ketel, you know, he, after missing three games, he apologized for his absence. Last June, I remember a fan left Ketel Marte in tears after he was yelling some pretty nasty stuff towards Ketel about his late mother, who passed away in a car accident in the Dominican Republic in 2017. Which, by the way, kudos to Major League Baseball for banning that fan for life. Like, he can't attend any MLB stadium ever. So I think that's a cool deal. But it's just, I don't know. You never know really what people are going through. And what I do know is that Ketel Marte, he's a hell of a baseball player. Maybe, you know, he would like to have a better year at the plate than he's having. I mean, he's hitting .249, but still 21 home runs, 67 RBI in 118 games. He's the greatest second baseman in Diamondbacks history, and nobody can take that away from him. So he's a great player. I hope Ketel Marte, I hope he's doing okay. I hope this gets resolved and he gets back in the lineup soon, because D-backs are going to need him, man. Because if you look at where the D-backs are at right now, you know, with this this wild card race, they're a game back. Right now, the San Diego Padres, they have the last spot in the wild card hunt. And so right now, it looks like it's really between, like, the Philadelphia Phillies, the San Diego Padres, Arizona Diamondbacks, and the Miami Marlins, the St. Louis Cardinals aren't too far back. So they're going to need all hands on deck. It's August 18th right now. I know that there's still a, you know, decent amount of games left, but hey, playoffs are right around the corner, man. So they're going to need Ketel if they're really going to make a run and get into these playoffs. But we'll talk to Derek Montilla about that in this whole Ketel Marte situation. That'll be coming up at 7:25. And that's also when we'll be giving away tickets to go see the Arizona Diamondbacks against the Chicago Cubs. Other news on the Arizona front, the AP poll came out yesterday, the preseason Associated Press Top 25. Ollie's favorite day of the year when the AP poll comes out. Yep. And
5: close second to Fridays.
4: Oh, of course. The Ohio State Buckeyes are the preseason ranked number one team. Ryan Day, head coach of the Buckeyes, going into his eighth season. They bring back arguably the best quarterback receiver tandem in college football. You got Julian Sayin, who's going to be a Heisman finalist, or he's definitely a Heisman candidate for sure. And he's got Jeremiah Smith, who is, in my opinion, the best receiver in college football right now. As a matter of fact, that guy could have left Ohio State after his freshman year. Like, he could have easily declared for the draft as a youngster, and he would be a high-round pick. That's how good this guy is. So I think that the tandem of Ohio State, or of quarterback Julian Sayin and Jeremiah Smith, is going to have Ohio State as one of those top teams. And they were also in the CFP. They lost in the quarterfinals a year ago. So they're back. They're loaded. I expect the Buckeyes to have a really good team this year. And you know what? I actually give a lot of credit to Ryan Day. He has turned Senior Day, because usually Senior Day is dedicated to the final home game of the year. But he said, you know what? For our first home game of the season, that's going to be Senior Day. The very first home game, because the last home game of the year is against Michigan. And he's like, I don't want the Senior Day festivities, all that stuff. I want these guys to be all in on the game. And I think Ohio State's going to beat that ass this year, because Bryce Underwood, the Michigan quarterback, said something that is just like, it's almost like a crime that he said it. when they asked him about the game, right, Ohio State, Michigan, he was just like, I mean, I don't really care too much about it. It's just kind of another game. And I'm like, brother, you gotta read the room here, man. I understand, like, you can have that, oh, it's just another game mindset, but it's literally, like, the game. It's Michigan versus Ohio State. This stuff is personal, man. And just look back on all the footage of these guys running out of the tunnel and seeing just how hostile it is. It's almost like you're going into, like, the Roman Coliseum if you're the visiting team. So, yeah, I think I've heard and I've seen all that I need to know about Ohio State and Michigan this year. I think Ohio State's going to beat the hell out of the Wolverines. But Ohio State, they go in number one. And knowing Ohio State, they're probably going to, like, trip up a couple times this year and not get into the CFP. But I'm high on the Buckeyes. Oregon, the Ducks, they enter the season with their highest preseason ranking in program history. They've opened up at number three a number of times, but this year they go in at number two. I think the Ducks, they're going to be not only one of the top teams in the Big Ten, but I really think that this is the year that Dan Lanning and his team, they get in. And then at number three, you've got the Georgia Bulldogs, the Notre Dame Fighting Irish, which received six first-place votes, and then Texas is at number five. And the defending national champs, the Indiana Hoosiers, they are number six, followed by Miami, Texas A&M, Ole Miss, and Oklahoma, and that is the top ten. As far as Arizona goes, the Wildcats are not ranked in the preseason top 25. They are, if you want to count up the votes, they received 32 votes, which is the 29th most votes in the AP poll. So they're going in as the number 29 ranked team in the country, which I think is a pretty fair ranking. I thought if they were going to be ranked, it was going to be somewhere in that 22, 23, 24, 25. Like, I thought it was going to be in the high 20s, but, you know, I kind of like it. You know, last year they went into the season unranked because Arizona or AP voters just didn't have much expectations for the Wildcats because they went 4-8 in Brent Brennan's first year, and they turned things around. It went 9-4. Now, we've seen in years past, Arizona, after they have a 9 or 10 win season, the following season they take an enormous step back. I don't think that's going to be the case this year. I think that this Arizona team, let me go ahead and knock on wood here. I think that this Arizona team, they've got all the pieces to go far this season. I think they have all the pieces to win a Big 12 championship. I am not concerned, but really interested in this defensive secondary because you got to replace Genesis Smith, Dalton Johnson, and Tre'Davious Stoops. And then on top of those three guys, which were the heart and soul of Arizona's defense for the last couple of years, you also have to replace two more NFL defensive backs in Michael Dansby, who was drafted in the seventh round by the Seattle Seahawks, and then the undrafted Aiden Garnes, who's out here making pick sixes in his unofficial NFL debut. So five NFL defensive backs were in your secondary last year. That's a tall ask for Arizona to replace those guys. And so I think that, you know, it's conceivable, right? It's definitely a high possibility that Arizona's defense, they might take a step back, or they might just change up their identity, because I think that Arizona's defense last year, they were known for the passing defense, creating takeaways, a lot of interceptions. I mean, they were one of the top intercepting teams in the country last year, and they had one of the best passing defenses in all of college football, which could still be the case this year. But based off of what I have seen in practice, Arizona's got a really tough defensive front. I think that those guys up front, led by Trey Smith, who I think is probably the most likely to get drafted out of anybody on Arizona's roster right now at 6'5", 272 pounds. If he's healthy, he's going to be potentially an all-Big 12 edge rusher. So I think that Trey Smith, the sixth-year defensive end who's working another year under Joe Salavea, I think that's going to be a really awesome development for Arizona fans. And then the other guys alongside him, I've been very impressed by those guys. And they had some moments last year, like Mace Pesse, who stepped in as a true freshman. I think Leroy Paulo, the transfer defensive tackle, he's going to do some good things. And they got some really good freshmen that are stepping up in training camp right now. So the defensive line is in a very good spot right now under Joe Salavea. Linebackers, I mean, Tay Brown, I voted Tay Brown to be on the All-Big 12 team. Obviously, that did not happen, but I think he's an all Big 12 player. And I do think that after a year where he was one of Arizona's top tacklers, I think Tate Brown's going to reach another gear this year. And then Chase Kennedy, another linebacker who's moved from defensive end to linebacker a year ago, he's going to be a dog this year too. And then Cooper Blomstrom, the transfer that they have from Georgetown, has been consistently getting in the mix. It looks pretty good. That front six, that front seven, those guys are going to be really, really talented for Arizona. So maybe Arizona's defense, maybe, you know, they change up their identity and they're definitely more of a defensive front football team rather than those guys on the back end. But with that being said, Javion Cole looks like one of the best cornerbacks in the Big 12. They say that all the time. He is the best cornerback in the Big 12. He looks really good. And then the transfers, I should say, the number of guys that they brought in, you know, they've had their moments in training camp. And then I've been very impressed by Quint Olson, the walk-on safety from Iowa, who's been stepping up and making plays. Arizona's coaches, they think that this guy could be the next Tre'Davious Stoops story, going from walk-on to standout to potentially NFL draft pick. He looks the part. He's been out here making plays. So that's one name to keep in mind. And then, of course, with Arizona, it starts and ends with QB1 in Noah Fifita. And the layers or the passes that he has layered to his receivers and his pass catchers, like, he is layering passes. And he's putting it, like, between the linebackers and the secondary. And if you're just out here throwing dots in that part of the field, that's a sign of some really, really high-level quarterback play. He's putting it in positions where only his guys can catch it. And in training camp, Giovanni Richardson, Trey Spivey, and Chris Hunter. Chris Hunter especially. You can go find my notes on Arizona Football Training Camp on Tucson.com and the Wildcaster app. The receiver from New Orleans, this dude is making plays. And last year, he was banged up throughout most of the year, but he played through it. So, yeah, he kind of regressed last year after having a solid second half to the 2024 season. But he was banged up. Now that he looks healthy, I mean, this guy is leaping and doing turnaround catches in the back of the end zone, but like barely getting 1 foot in. Like, he's doing some crazy acrobatic stuff that is next level. So I think Arizona's offense is going to be rolling this year. And I think when it's all said and done, Arizona, their success all falls on the offensive line, which is kind of the case every year. But they've got a really good starting five in Matthew Lotto, Rhino Tapatotai, Washington center, Zachary Henning, and on the right side, you got Alexander Deuce and Tristan Bounds. If that five can stay healthy, Arizona's going to be okay this year. If they start getting dinged up and Arizona starts reaching into their bag and they're playing guys that don't really have much game experience, that is a little bit of cause of for concern. But for the time being, I'm very high on these Arizona Wildcats. And you know what? 29th in college football, I think that's a fair preseason ranking for Arizona. And you know what? If they beat BYU, which is ranked number 14, one of four teams from the Big 12 ranked this year, then yeah, you can imagine that's that ranking is probably going to go up from 29 to, I definitely say, in the top 20. If they beat BYU on the road in Provo, Arizona, surefire top 20 team going into week three.
5: So for all of you out there who are doing the age-old practice of fade Spears, your lines are Michigan over Ohio State plus 4.5, Oregon less than 10 wins, Arizona, I'd say what, more than 9 wins?
4: Yeah, I'd say 8.5.
5: Okay.
4: 8.5 is where I'm putting the over.
5: That might be a homer one, that last one, but the first two, lock them in.
4: Yeah. Yeah, 8.5 is where I'm putting the over-under for Arizona wins this year. And I do think that the schedule favors that. I mean, there are some hard teams, don't get me wrong, but I think playing Washington State in Pullman in September rather than the old Pac-12 days when they would have that game in November where it's cold as hell, I think having that weather-wise is going to be great. BYU, week two, man. They've got a game plan for those guys. Arizona does. And then Texas Tech on the road.
5: How long until we stop playing Big 12 teams in the non-con?
4: I think it's it. That's it. Yeah.
5: This is the last one.
4: Yeah, well, what are you talking about? for
5: is BYU is in the Big 12, yes?
4: Yeah, that's a conference game.
5: Oh.
4: Yeah, that
5: so
4: is.
5: So we only have two non-cons this year.
4: No, well, NAU, Washington State, and then Northern Illinois. Those are the three non-con games.
5: Why'd you say game two then?
4: Because that's the second game of the year. The Big 12 opener is the second game of the year.
5: Wow.
4: And then they go back to non-conference play for a couple of games.
5: That's mad goofy.
4: So I like it, though. I like that they're starting conference play in the second game of the season, and it's the team to beat in the Big 12 this year outside of Texas Tech. Texas Tech, they're ranked number 12 entering this year. BYU, they are ranked number 14. Utah, year one under Morgan Scalley, they're preseason ranked number 21. And then Houston, the Cougars, a team that I'm very high on. Connor Wegman, Amari Thomas, a really good quarterback receiver tandem. Look out for the Cougars to do some things this year. I'm really high on Houston this year. All right, coming up next on Spears and Ali, we are going to give out a pair of tickets to go see the Arizona Diamondbacks versus the Chicago Cubs. And then we're going to talk about this Ketel Marte situation with Derek Montilla. Also, coming up at the top of the 8 o'clock hour, we'll dive into one of Arizona's offensive linemen, and he's got a very unique story on how he came to Tucson, Arizona. We'll talk about that at the top of the 8 o'clock hour. We appreciate you guys for listening to Spears and Ali right here on ESPN Tucson.
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8: 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I'm Tip. And that was your Tucson traffic.
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0: Arizona Diamondbacks taking on the Chicago Cubs next week, and we're giving you guys a pair of tickets to go to this game. Caller number one at 520-719-1490. Again, caller number one, 520-719-1490. You got to be quick. Get those tickets to go see the Arizona Diamondbacks take on the Chicago Cubs. Again, that game is for next Wednesday. And then we've got Derek Montilla from PHNX Diamondbacks joining us here on ESPN Tucson. Derek, thank you for joining us. We appreciate you. Man, some interesting stuff with this whole Ketel Marte situation. It's the second time in as many years that, you know, Ketel Marte was just a no-show, and he's been dealing with some personal things. We don't know all the full details, but what can you tell us about this Ketel Marte situation and what's next for him and also the Diamondbacks?
1: Well, first, am I caller number one? Did I win the tickets?
0: You did.
1: Okay, good. I just want to
0: Your credentials at your house.
1: I need something. I need something because this Ketel Marte situation is bumming me out, man. I
0: feel that.
1: This is the kind of thing you really do feel like can completely kill a team's morale, momentum, everything that they had going on here in this wild card race. And you're right, it is weird. It's bizarre. John Gambadoro from 98.7 called it the most bizarre situation he's ever seen. I mean, I don't want to say that yet until we know all the details, right? And like you said, that's really the thing that's the most important thing here overall. But the truth of the matter is that it seemed like Ketel Marte made it into Boston just fine. He made it the day before. According to reports, he was at the hotel bar with a group of people around 11 p.m. the night before. And then the next day, he was on Instagram tweeting about, or Instagram posting, I say tweet about everything, posting about, you know, Corbin Carroll being named the National League Player of the Week. That was just a few hours before the game. And then somehow, some way, we find out that Ketel missed the game against the Red Sox. The reports were that he is fine. The reports were that the Diamondbacks were essentially trying to wait as long as possible before submitting their lineup card to see if Ketel was going to make it to Fenway, but he never did, and they had to place him on the restricted list. And they had Jose Fernandez, who was basically waiting in Boston should they have had to put Nolan Arenado for his injury on the IL. So they were able to plug Jose Fernandez in Ketel's spot. My initial reaction to it was I just thought it might have just been a move made because, you know, Ketel wasn't available and because they wanted to activate Jose Fernandez to essentially play at third base for Nolan Arenado without having to put Arenado on the injured list. Instead, what we come to find out is that this is far more, it's far deeper than that. And they are saying that Marte is dealing with a personal matter that it doesn't seem like anybody knows what that personal matter is at this time. And again, it's the lack of communication and the lack of information being provided not only to us as the media and the public, but it seems like it's the lack of communication information being provided by Ketel to the team. And that's the part that seems most troublesome in this situation.
0: Yeah, and I remember the situation last year where it seemed like Ketel just got a lot of heat and guff from people that are around the team, that cover the team. But then you've got players inside the clubhouse, they're talking about how much they admire and respect Ketel Marte. So I really don't know what to think of this situation because I'm hearing all sorts of comments about Ketel, but it seems like overall he's a really good dude and a really good teammate.
1: You know, I think about people I've worked with in the past, and like you can be a good teammate, but also be a person that has weird incidents occur where you like don't show up for work, you know, and then that's more baffling because when a person does, at least to you, prove to be a good teammate, you wonder why that all of a sudden these things would happen. In baseball, I mean, you know, it's a long season. It's a grind. It's understandable that guys need, you know, a day off here or there, right? But

0: completely understandable. Then we find out instead he wasn't at home taking care of that. He was in the Dominican Republic. What's stranger is now with this occurrence taking place, we're finding out a little bit more about that occurrence from last year. And the strangest detail about that was it seemed like Cattell, again, it was a lack of communication with the team, that the team had no idea where he was and he wasn't communicating with them. And then when he did communicate with them, apparently, according to reports, the only way they knew he was in the Dominican Republic was because he was calling from an iPad that said he was in the Dominican Republic. Mm-hmm. So, I mean, again, this whole situation is strange. It's not a good look for Cattell by any stretch of the imagination. However, we don't know what's going on. And I mean, obviously, if there's a major, you know, tragedy or something in his life that he did have to deal with and it came up suddenly, I think all of us will be very understanding, including the team, you know, and his teammates. But yeah. It feels like there's no positive outcome here, because either we're going to find out that something terrible happened, and that's not good at all, and that's going to be tragic, or we're going to find out that Cattell didn't really have a good reason to miss yesterday's game, and I think that is going to be even more problematic, right? At least if there's a reason, everybody's going to understand, and we can all kind of move on. But if Cattell just didn't show up, I feel like his everything about him is going to be in question. His reputation is going to be in question once again, and it's going to be even worse than it was last year when the thing with the Dominican Republic took place.
1: Yeah, and just, I mean, poor timing. I know there's a lot of games left, but when you think about it, it's like, hey, we're in the middle of August right now. Playoffs are approaching, and right now, Diamondbacks, they're a game behind in the wild card spot. And they're currently on the road playing against a red-hot Boston Red Sox team that has really turned things around since getting rid of everybody. So how do you feel right now just about the overall vibes of the team, how they look as, you know, as they get ready for this this final stretch?
0: I'm conflicted because on one hand, Cattell has not had a good year, and Cattell is not the reason why the Diamondbacks have won as many games as they have. He's a big part of this team, and he's contributed. I don't want to make it sound like that. He's had walk-off home runs. He's had heroic moments. But Cattell's been struggling lately, and it's been the rest of the team that's been winning baseball games. So from that perspective, it feels like, for all intents and purposes, they should be fine. This team has experienced a number of hurdles this year, a number of setbacks. I mean, they just it seems like every few weeks they get bad news, and then they just keep pushing, right? But this might be the straw. This might be the thing that's too big to overcome, because it's not about Cattell's production. It's about the mental state of his teammates and what he is going to do to the morale of that team if this becomes a big issue. You know, yesterday, like, they lost 11-1. I doubt in the fabric of my being that they were going to win that game with Cattell Marte or not. Mitch Bratt had a difficult night on the mound, and it seemed like no Diamondbacks pitcher besides a guy named Ildemar Vargas could get outs last night without giving up runs. But, you know, I think that when you look at it being an 11-1 loss, I feel like it was compounded, and it was that bad of a loss because you had a bunch of Cattell's teammates sitting around in the dugout, sitting around in the clubhouse, looking at each other and saying, what the hell is going on? Because none of them had spoken to Cattell, and none of them knew what was going on. And if you think that your star second baseman missing isn't going to be a distraction to the rest of the team, I would beg to differ.
1: Yeah. Well, and with that being said, I mean, Cattell, let's just say he's out, you know, for the next week or so, maybe longer. Who steps in at second base? Is it Ildemar Vargas? Is it somebody else? Who's that guy?
0: Yeah, it's probably Vargas. Vargas has done an excellent job wherever he's plugged in at. So I think Vargas, you know, he is very capable of playing the position. He made some great plays last night. And also Vargas, besides his play on the field, he has the most infectious positive attitude of anybody in that clubhouse. I mean, and that goes for Geraldo Perdomo too, who is also incredibly positive and incredibly infectious. I think that Vargas could be the guy that helps them get past this, not only by taking over for Cattell on the field, but by hopefully spreading some of that positivity and joy that he kind of exudes to the rest of his teammates so they can keep their eye on the prize. I mean, at this point, you can't let any one player, no matter what the reason for that guy missing time is, be the thing that takes the team down. You know, and that's the key here with this Cattell situation is, not only is it the lack of Cattell's production that could be detrimental to this team, but it could just be the way that this situation is being handled and the way that his teammates, you know, react. This is a big galvanizing moment for this clubhouse, whether it's with Cattell or without him. But they need to come together.

0: here and try to press on after, you know, what's like one of the more embarrassing situations in all of MLB this season.
1: Who lost the PHNX Fantasy Football League this year?
0: That was Max Simpson. He lost it. And we have the curse. So if those that don't know about the curse, if you win the PHNX Fantasy Football League, you are destined to lose it the following year. And not just lose it, but you're destined to come in last place and serve the notorious Waffle House punishment, which Saul Bookman, myself, and Max Simpson have all had to endure now.
1: How long did it take for you to get out of Waffle House?
0: It took me 11 hours, and I had 13 waffles, and 13 waffles sound doable, and I promise you it's not. I promise you it's the worst thing you've ever gone through in your entire life. Right around waffle 4, you'll start rounding the corner on the idea of butter and syrup being the most ridiculous, unnecessary thing on the planet. But then waffles 5 or 6, when you have nothing on them, it's horrible. It's like driving, it's like walking through the desert on a 124-degree day, but it's inside of your mouth. So then I turned to hot sauce, and that was probably the biggest mistake I made the entire day.
1: Yeah.
0: So there's no right answer when serving a Waffle House punishment other than you're just going to be literally punished. Do your best to survive.
1: Yeah. That's our guy Derek Montilla from PHNX Diamondbacks joining us here on ESPN Tucson. This Ketel Marte situation, very interesting. Derek's going to have all the coverage and reactions to that. Make sure you go to PHNX Sports on YouTube and check him out at gophnx.com. Thank you, Derek. Always appreciate you, man.
0: Thanks, man. Appreciate it. And let's just get Ketel back in the clubhouse.
1: Yes, sir. Let's do it, man.
0: All right.
1: Thanks, Derek. All right. Coming up next on Spears and Ali, we are going to talk about the AP Top 25 in Arizona football with John Wilner.
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6: I'm Brad Sussmat, speaking of sports. Good morning, Tucson. I thought the U of A got screwed yesterday in the AP poll. 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Ketel Marte, a no-show for the Diamondbacks. What do they do now? And they get blown out on the diamond in Boston. That's all straight ahead. 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Make sure you check it out. It's absolutely free. No Jeremiah Love for the rest of preseason for the Arizona Cardinals. He suffered a high ankle sprain. Does this mean that he may not be ready to go in the season opener against those vaunted L.A. Chargers? Justin is sure hoping so. That's that front for the Cardinals. Ketel Marte, this is a tough story. And on one hand, it's I really want to know the details. He didn't show up yesterday at the ballpark. A no-show. So he gets put on the restricted list without pay by the Diamondbacks. And this is the second time that he's been a no-show. Well, guess what? They're in a pennant race, and they need him. But second time this has happened, does the locker room even want him back? Torey Lovello was emotional last night after the loss to Boston. And it wasn't about the game. He said, quote, I love that kid. And so what happened with Marte? Lovello added he didn't know about Marte's situation until he woke up first thing yesterday morning. So it doesn't sound great for whatever it is. They've had very little contact with him. So stay tuned on that front. What do you do with him? Is he done playing in the Diamondbacks uniform? That's a very fair question to ask today. On the field, Boston rips the Diamondbacks 11-2. Couple of errors, didn't play great. And then the Marte story, Nolan Arenado's hurt. Just a lot of things that have gone wrong in the last 24 hours. What does it take to get any sort of respect in the Big 12 Conference or for the University of Arizona with a returning starter quarterback, not just a starter, but a guy who's been there, not one, not two, 3 years, you've got Noah Fifita back again. And that's not enough to even get a sniff into the AP top 25. Of course, what a shocker. It's Ohio State, it's Oregon, it's Georgia, it's Notre Dame, it's Texas. It's the same brand names as always. And somebody actually gave Miami a first place vote. Let me guess, it's somebody in the media in. You got it. Miami. Missouri finished 25th. Of course Missouri did, because they're in the SEC. I just have a problem with polls. And I know it's fun to talk about. It's so exciting to talk about. But when you have the Big Ten at number one, number two in the preseason, was 1961 was the last time that that happened. And it's happening again this year with the Buckeyes and the Ducks. Speaking of sports, I'm Brad Sussmat.
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0: right, you just heard Brad Sesmat talking about the AP poll and how he feels about it. Let's talk to John Wilner because he's an AP voter. I'm curious to see where he has the Arizona Wildcats in his AP poll, if at all. So John Wilner from the Wilner Hotline joining Spears and Ali here. John, we appreciate it. Thank you for joining us. So where do you got the Arizona Wildcats on your AP poll?
1: I don't actually know. I haven't really looked at my AP poll closely since I sent it in to the AP like 3 weeks ago.
0: Okay.
1: I do have Arizona ranked somewhere, I'm going to guess, in the 19 to 21 range, maybe 22.
0: Okay.
1: But I definitely have them in there. I got four Big 12 teams, BYU, Texas Tech, Houston, Arizona, and Oklahoma State. I've got five Big 12 teams.
0: Well, actually, before we get back to Arizona, Oklahoma State, they seem to be a, not like a conference favorite, but a team that is definitely looked at as maybe they can make a significant turnaround in year one under their new head coach and Eric Morris, who brought in Drew Mestemaker. I mean, North Texas, their team from last year is pretty much all their nucleus. It's all at Oklahoma State. A lot of people are high on Oklahoma State. Why are you so high on the Cowboys?
1: Well, I mean, I think a lot of it is about the combination of Morris and Mestemaker. But the it's also about the Big 12, right? There is a lot of room for movement in the Big 12. You know, there's not this log jam of blue bloods occupying the top three or four spots every year like you've got in the SEC or Big 10. So I don't know that we'll see a version of ASU in 2024 that actually comes out of nowhere and wins the conference. But I think you can pretty much count on somebody who is, you know, finished at the bottom tier last year, finishing on the top tier this year. So it's just a matter of who's it going to be. And I thought Oklahoma State made more sense than, say, some of the other candidates like, you know, a UCF, for instance, or a West Virginia.
0: And Utah, they enter the season ranked. You did not have them in your AP top 25,
1: nope.
0: But people are high on Devin Dampier at quarterback, Morgan Scalley, who is a part of the Kyle Whittingham coaching tree. So the identity of Utah, it's still kind of there, but there's still a lot of newness to the Utes. Why do you think so many people are high on Utah?
1: I think they're high on Utah because of the Utah brand and because Scalley's been there and they see a lot of continuity and Dampier's coming back. But I wonder about two things. One is the offensive line. They're replacing basically the whole offensive line, including two tackles who were first-round picks. But more than that, I just don't know about Scalley, right? There have been plenty of instances where a coordinator who's been in the school for a long time is promoted a head coaching job, and it doesn't really work out as well as you would expect. It's just different. Even if you've been at a place for a decade like Scalley and played there, he's an alum as well. I'm just not certain that he's going to, you know, keep them at the same level that they've been. So that's why I didn't have Utah in my top 25.
0: Talking with John Wilner from the Wilner Hotline right here on Spears and Ali. And going back to the Arizona Wildcats, you said you have them right around 19 to 21, 22. And I thought, you know, if they were going to be ranked, it'd be 22, 23. But you're very optimistic about Brent Brennan and the Arizona Wildcats. What about Arizona leads you to believe that, you know what, this is a surefire top 20 team?
1: Well, continuity is a big thing, not just with Brennan, but the coordinators, the quarterback, and the offensive line. I think in the transfer portal era, it is harder than ever to get continuity between your quarterback and your offensive line. But it's also like the most important dynamic on the team in a lot of ways. And Arizona's got that. So to me, and that's what BYU has it also, by the way. And I picked BYU to win the conference. So to me, that's like the defining feature of a two deep in the portal era is how many offensive linemen are you bringing back? And is your quarterback coming back? If you've got that combination, I think you're going to be pretty good shape. Also, Arizona's non-conference schedule should be three wins, right? If you switched Arizona's jersey for somebody in the Big Ten or SEC, that was coming off a 9-win regular season, had a soft non-conference schedule, and had an elite quarterback, that team would be in the top 25. Yep. But Arizona's not. A lot of it's because it's the Big 12 and because Arizona's not a high-profile football school.
0: Yeah. And I also think, too, Arizona, they kind of like this. They like flying under the radar. They did that last year.
1: Oh, yeah.
0: And so do you kind of look at it as like, okay, they're not preseason ranked. Maybe that's a good thing for the Arizona Wildcats going into this year. And then that week two game against BYU, they could really make a huge statement.
1: Yeah, I mean, I think if you gave Brent Brennan a shot of sodium pentothal, he would totally agree that being unranked is, you know, you like being ranked for the what it does for your exposure and branding, but in terms of what's going to happen in the locker room with motivation, you're much better off being unranked if you're Arizona. And we've seen how much Arizona has struggled to have consistency year over year, right? What's it been since? It's been more than a decade since Arizona had back-to-back good seasons.
0: Yeah.
1: So anything that Brennan can have in his toolkit to help with motivation and avoid complacency, I think is probably a good thing for him. And they've got that BYU game, you know, sitting there week two. That obviously is a huge motivating factor for them, I would think, throughout the offseason.
0: All right, John, let's say I give you a nickel to place a bet. No. Let's say I give you a quarter, because we're high rollers around here. I give you a quarter, 25 cents, to make a bet on the national champion, and you got to choose between Ohio State and the Oregon Ducks, the number one and number two teams. First time the Big Ten's had preseason top two teams since 1961. So who do you like, Buckeyes or the Ducks?
1: Well, if I have to choose between those two, because I didn't put either of them number one, I would probably pick Oregon. But my number one team is Notre Dame. I think they are going to be hell on wheels, and that would be my pick to win the championship. But, you know, Ohio State always got great players, and Oregon, this should be their year. If they get run off the field in the playoff by somebody, I think there's going to start to be some questions about Dan Lanning.
0: No doubt. That is John Wilner from the Wilner Hotline joining Spears and Ali right here on ESPN Tucson. Make sure you follow John on Twitter at Wilner Hotline. Also check out the Wilner Hotline posted on Tucson.com and the Wildcaster mobile app. John, we appreciate you. Thank you as always, man.
1: Thanks for having me.
0: Thank you. All right, coming up next on Spears and Ali, what do you guys think about what we just discussed? Hit us up at 520-719-1490. We're taking your phone calls on the other side.
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3: Good morning. Hey, look out for a traffic hazard at East Sunrise Drive and East Palomita. That's just west of Hacienda del Sol. River can help. Also look out for a disabled vehicle on the I-10 westbound on-ramp near Valencia Road. Milepost 267. Use caution in these areas. I'm Tep, and that was your Tucson traffic.
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0: 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Huge shout out, by the way, to Phoenix Mercury legend Diana Taurasi. The Phoenix Mercury have officially put her jersey in the rafters, and she's going up in the Ring of Honor at the Mortgage Matchup Center. It's crazy still to say that. But yeah, Diana Taurasi being honored by the Phoenix Mercury. She's played 20 years with the Mercury, one of the greatest Arizona athletes of all time. As far as like professional sports goes, you got to put Diana Taurasi up there near the top. And that's why for Top 5 Tuesday, I'm going to rank the top five professional Arizona athletes.
1: Nope.
0: Why not? No.
1: Top Jaden Daniels Tuesday.
0: Oh,
1: Justin.
0: Sorry.
1: God, and out of respect for Diana Taurasi, we're actually no longer shooting three-pointers.
0: Okay. Well, you know what? Maybe out of respect for Jaden Daniels, maybe we should do top six.
1: Yeah, there you go.
0: Okay. Hell yeah. Finally worked out in my favor to throw another one in there.
1: It only took...
0: Jaden Daniels?
1: Yeah.
0: And his helicopter mom?
1: Yep.
0: As far as like the top five athletes in, or sorry, top Jaden Daniels athletes in Arizona history, I think, you know, as far as like number five, I probably put Diana Taurasi. I'll put her at number five. I thought about putting it at number four, but Charles Barkley, what he did with the Suns in the 90s. Why are you so confused?
1: Are we going in terms of success or just in terms of how much you'd want to give each one of them a hug?
0: Success.
1: Really?
0: Yeah, and you know what? And honestly, I mean, Diana Taurasi played 20 years for the Mercury, and that's why I contemplated moving her above
1: three titles.
0: Charles Barkley and three titles.
1: Mm-hmm. Charles Barkley.
0: No
1: titles. I don't know if he has any titles.
0: He's a four-time NBA All-Star, NBA Finals appearance, and was the 1993 NBA MVP at a time where Michael Jordan was in his peak. So as far as like peak, Charles Barkley was that dude. So I put Diana Taurasi number five.
1: I'm not trying to compare the NBA to the WNBA, but success is success. But keep going.
0: You're totally right. But I'm just talking about peak. Diana Taurasi, great. Longevity, 20 years. But 1993 Charles Barkley was something else. Again, At a time when Michael Jordan was at his peak. So I put Charles Barkley just a little bit above Diana Taurasi. But of course, this is why we have a sports talk show. It's you can make an argument. And then as far as the number three slot, I'll probably go with not Randy Johnson, Luis Gonzalez.
1: I was gonna say Gonzo. Yeah.
0: Gonzo, who hit the big time game-winning hit, the walk-off against the New York Yankees in the 2001 World Series. I'll put Randy Johnson at number one because he's a four-time Cy Young Award winner, the 2001 World Series co-MVP along with Curt Schilling. And then at number two, Larry Fitzgerald, the Arizona Cardinals legend. So there's been some really good ones in Arizona sports history. But Diana Taurasi, shout out to her, one of the greatest of all time.
1: Still think your four and five is confused, but...
0: It's hey, that's your opinion, bro. That's your opinion. But shout out to Diana.
2: That's just your opinion, man.
0: All right.
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0: 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Man, we should get Volpe on the show. He's traveling with the Arizona basketball team right now in Lithuania.
1: You're going to make him call overseas, pay those roaming cellular fees?
0: Hey, if there's anybody that can pay it, it's Paul Volpe. Definitely.
1: That's fair.
0: Definitely Paul Volpe. He could pay that bill, no doubt. But yeah, he's out there traveling, and it's cool to see him and the Arizona Wildcats team see Mo Krivas's home country, Ugnisius Yaroshevichus.
1: I thought it was Ugnis.
0: Or Ugnis. Yeah, maybe it is. What did I say? Ugnisius?
1: Yeah, you've seen too many Christopher Nolan films, my guy.
0: The Odyssey, baby. Ugnisius. I'm calling him Ugnisius, man. Screw it. Ugnis. But yep. he goes by Ugi.
1: Yeah.
0: But Ugi, yeah, he's Lithuanian, and they've been showing around the Wildcats, their home country. They're going to different spots, having some good eats, going sightseeing and all that. And then as far as actual basketball play, you can watch games on the Arizona basketball YouTube page. And the action gets started tomorrow at 9:30 a.m. They're playing against the Lithuania B team. And so that'll be right after Spears and Ali. And then on Thursday, right as soon as the show starts. So maybe our ratings are going to take a little dip because or we can provide play-by-play. We can try to be Brian Jeffries, watch the YouTube stream, and give play-by-play right here on Spears and Ali.
1: We'll show why Brian Jeffries is the best.
0: Yeah.
1: Oh, my God. We're going to forget to tell everything about what's happening.
0: Mm-hmm. Ooh, good shot. Damn, did you see that? That's crazy. Oh, wait, no, it's radio. I got to paint the picture for you guys. Yeah, damn it. Sorry.
1: There's a ball. There's a court. Guys are playing.
0: Damn, Caleb Holt looks great. Oh, sorry.
1: Just interspersed with us reacting.
0: Ooh. Yeah, but Arizona, they're playing against the Ukrainian national team on Thursday at 7 a.m., and that'll be a fun episode of Spears and Ali because, you know, we're not going to do play-by-play, but throughout the show, we'll drop in some nuggets. We'll pay attention to the Wildcats and how they're doing, who's, you know, some of the standouts. So, yeah, tap in at 7 a.m. on Thursday where we'll give you some updates on Arizona basketball against Ukraine, which starts at 7 a.m. And then a couple days after that on Saturday, they're playing against the Lithuanian national team at 9:30 a.m. And, of course, our guy, Azulis Tubelis, the former Arizona power forward, he's going to be on that team going up against his former squad in Arizona. So those are the three games that Arizona is playing in Lithuania. Again, the 19th, the 20th, the 22nd, and all those games are in the morning, 9:30, 7 a.m., and 9:30. All right, so now we're going to talk some Arizona Wildcats football and talk about the latest updates from training camp. Yesterday, we got a chance to talk to Arizona's offensive lineman, and we talked to Josh Oglesby, the offensive line coach, who is just like an enormous teddy bear. I love Josh Oglesby. He's a great coach too. Like, he coaches these guys so hard, but yet he loves them just as much. And so when you see him just chewing out guys on the field, the players that he's yelling at, they don't get dejected. They don't feel like they're just very small. Like, they take the coaching, they appreciate it, because they know that Josh Oglesby is coming from a place of love. And Josh Oglesby is one of Arizona's top assistant coaches, and he is just an absolute gem. And he's played the position at the highest level. He was teammates with Russell Wilson at Wisconsin. He was Russell Wilson's starting, I think, right tackle. So, and Oglesby was a highly touted recruit. Unfortunately, knee injuries and other leg injuries stopped his football career from going farther, but he's been a great coach. He has been one of the unsung heroes of Brent Brennan's staff, and he's got a good unit this year. And the starting five that I think will be the starting unit on September 5th against NAU. At left tackle, you got Matthew Lotto. At left guard, you got Rhino Tapatotai. And then at center, you have Zachary Henning. And then at right guard, you have Alexander Deuce. Right tackle, Tristan Bounds. We finally got a chance to talk to the center, Zachary Henning. And Andrew, if you get this ready, Zachary Henning, he's got an interesting story on how he came to Tucson, Arizona. He played at Washington for the last three seasons, was a really good recruit coming out of Grandview High School in Centennial, Colorado, had a number of offers, but he chose to play at Washington. And when he left high school, he earned the nickname Pancakes. So he earned the nickname Pancakes because when he committed to Washington, his mom and his sister, they made him sit down with a bunch of pancakes and make that announcement. And from that point forward, he was known by guys at Washington as Pancakes, which is fitting for an offensive lineman, right? You get those pancake blocks. And plus, he also just really loves pancakes. That's his thing.
1: And who doesn't love pancakes?
0: Me.
1: Really?
0: Well, I take that back. I like pancakes. Is it my preference? No, I'm a waffle guy.
1: Is it because of your time at the International House of?
0: Precisely. Exactly. Man, I work. You know how many National Pancake Days that I worked? And I would just see so many people come into IHOP and shovel pancakes down their faces. And I don't know why, I just got turned off by pancakes. Seeing all the pancakes being made, I'm just like, yeah, just kind of a waffle guy. But with that being said, if pancakes are available, especially chocolate chip pancakes, I ain't going to say no. I'm like, ah, oh, get this out of here. I'm not going to do that. No, no way. I'm not going to gatekeep pancakes.
1: If pancakes are available.
0: Yeah. If pancakes are present.
1: Yeah. I appreciate that you're just like, ah, pancakes not really, but if you fry it and put little ridges in it, hell yeah.
0: Hell yeah. Damn straight. I know. But, yeah, more of a waffle guy, but Zachary Henning, he is known as Pancakes. And he spent a lot of time or spent a few years at Washington. And then because Landon Hatchett, the original starter at UW, because he went down with a broken hand last year, and Zachary Henning, he stepped in for Landon Hatchett, played 13 games in his career, looked really good at Washington. The reps that he got was really solid, but because of the returning starter at UW, Zachary Henning, he needed a place to go. And so he entered the portal, looked at a number of schools, and Arizona was his choice. And Josh Oglesby explained the story on how Zachary Henning was able to come to Arizona.
2: Zach's been a phenomenal addition to the team and to our unit especially. But it was kind of cool because so Aaron, our GM, spent time at Washington and was aware of Zach and kind of everything that you know, he kind of brought to the table. So when his name hit the portal, there was a little bit of a prior understanding of who he was and kind of relationship there. And it took about, I don't know, four snaps for me to be like, yeah, we'll be interested in this one. So it was because if I'm not mistaken, I'm pretty sure the portal opened up the day of the Holiday Bowl. So we're getting ready for pregame right before the O-line comes out, and AK's like, hey, you want to get him on the phone? I was like, yeah. So he was priority number one from the beginning. His visit's kind of interesting. So he was visiting the team up north just before us, and he was supposed to get down like later that night. And I was texting him, and he's like, yeah, I'm kind of done with this. And I was like, shoot, I'll be there to get you tonight if you need. So I drove up myself and brought him back down, and we just hung out in the car on the drive back. And you know, super grateful that he chose us, and he's been awesome for our room and for our team.
0: One detail that Josh Oglesby forgot to mention is that he knew about his pancake background, and before he picked him up, he bought him some pancakes.
1: Nice.
0: So when Zachary Henning got in that truck, and Zachary Henning, big truck guy, so Josh Oglesby, because usually, like, you know, when you pick up these recruits, they're in like the black SUVs, right? Uh-huh. The Escalades, the Tahoes, and Josh Oglesby came up in his big old pickup truck, and Zachary Henning was like, man, I'm a truck guy. I like this. And he had pancakes present. And on the way down, Zachary Henning just woofed down those pancakes, and Josh Oglesby was looking at him like, hey, you got all that butter and syrup over there. You know, this isn't a rental. This is my car. So please be careful. and they talked about a number of things. They talked about, you know, just their lives, their upbringing, all that. They talked about their passion or their fandom for country music.
1: The difference between pancakes and waffles.
0: And the waffles, yes.
1: And crepes.
0: Love crepes. Very, very thin pancakes. Every time I think of crepes, I always think of Talladega Nights.
1: Yep.
0: But yeah, I just think that the personal connection that Zachary Henning had with his position coach, because that's, to me, that's the most important connection. The relationship that you have with your position coach, because that's the guy that you're working with closely every single day. It's not just on the practice field. It's not just on the games or in the games. The film session, everything, you are attached to your position coach. And I think, you know, the relationship that Josh Oglesby and Zachary Henning, what they were able to establish on that drive back from Tempe to Tucson, I think that's what ultimately won Zachary Henning. And Zachary Henning, you know, he even explained it too. He said, you know, I was looking at some other schools, and when I first stepped on campus at the U of A, that's when I knew, okay, I'm home. This is where I want to be for the next couple of years, because he does have 2 years of eligibility, so he could be Arizona starting center for the next 2 years. And he's been as advertised. And the cool thing about a guy like Zachary Henning is that he has played the position before. He is a center. He was recruited to play center at Washington. He played center for the Huskies, and he doesn't have to learn the position like his predecessor in Kaina DeCambra. And DeCambra, you know, he transferred in from Hawaii, and he played mostly tackle and guard, and they had to teach him the position after spring ball, because during the spring last year, they were working out Grayson Stovall. They had another guy too, and they just realized we need somebody else at center. And it's no really a knock on Grayson Stovall. I think he is a reliable backup and a guy that's been here for 5 years. And, you know, if, you know, something were to happen to the starter, you know, you don't feel totally bad about Grayson Stovall. But they needed to look at, you know, someone who is maybe better. And Zachary Henning is definitely, he fits the mold as Arizona's starting center. Noah Fafita and him have developed such a great relationship. He's already, like I said, he's already played center, so he doesn't have to learn it. So he kind of got fast-tracked, and he understands the system, the offense, the calls, all of that. He worked on it in the spring, and now he has excelled at the center position. I mean, the center is the quarterback of the offensive line. And then Noah Fafita, him being the quarterback of the entire offense, that center quarterback relationship is very important. And those two guys, no disrespect to Kaina DeCambra and Josh Baker, but I think Zachary Henning and Noah Fafita are closer together than his predecessors, because those guys spent a lot of time on the golf course. And apparently Zachary Henning is the best golfer on the team. And I asked him about it yesterday, and he's like, I mean, I'm definitely in that group. You know, Noah Fafita is really good. Backup quarterback Sawyer Anderson. Quinn Olson, the safety who could start this year from Iowa, he's a really good golfer. But I'm definitely in that mix. Everybody I talk to, they're like, Zachary Henning, the best golfer on the team. And Noah, being a golf snob and also a La Paloma Country Club member, those guys go out to La Paloma all the time. They're golfing. They're spending a lot of time on the links. That relationship off the field, it translates to on the field. And Noah also said that Zachary Henning is a true professional in every aspect. That's a real quote right there. And so Noah's very high on Zachary Henning. I've been very impressed with him. You know, he's the only newcomer on Arizona's starting offensive line, but he has really led this unit, and I'm very high on Zachary Henning. By the way, they found a new nickname for Zachary Henning in addition to pancakes. They call him Mr. Perfect after Kurt Hennig, the former WWF wrestler.
1: Nice.
0: Which I'm like, dude, that's awesome.
1: Hell yeah.
0: You got two awesome nicknames, bro. You're Mr. Perfect. And Josh Oglesby said, he's like, Henning does not mess up. So he literally, lives up to the Mr. Perfect moniker.
1: He's Mr. Perfect Pancake?
0: Mr. Perfect Pancake. What is the perfect pancake?
1: Hmm.
0: those like Japanese fluffy pancakes. Have you seen those?
1: Yeah, I've never had those.
0: It's like perfect, but so fluffy.
1: Mm-hmm.
0: But yeah, Zachary Henning, Mr. Perfect, Mr. Pancakes. The dude is really good. Number 58 right there in the middle. Look out for him this year. All right, coming up next on Spears and Ali, we are going to talk to Jordan Hamm from Sports 360 AZ. But by the way, if you guys want to find my feature story on Zachary Henning, go to Tucson.com and the Wildcaster mobile app. As a former center myself, as a guy who plays golf, and a guy who is an IHOP alumnus, class of 2017, I really enjoyed writing the story, so please check it out, Tucson.com and the Wildcaster mobile app.
1: Just ask Justin about his chicken tender order at IHOP.
0: Yes, sir. Oh, the best. You know what? I'm going to let people know on the hack, okay? So in the IHOP computer system, you could do chicken tenders and fries. Now, for the substitutions, you can do no FF, which stands for French fries, and they have options for sub. And I'll never forget when one guy asked me, he's like, hey, what can I get instead of fries? Like, what can I sub? And I was like, you know what? Let me go see the options. And I did it. I said, no FF. And I saw the sub options. I was like, okay, sub fruit, sub OR, which is onion rings, sub chicks. Or it was CHX. I was like, hey, what's chicks? Oh, it's just more tenders? Oh. Well, hell yeah. Excuse me, sir. You can actually get more chicken tenders. And let me just say, we do have really good country gravy. So I'm thinking maybe some like country fried chicken dippers, right? Like handheld country fried steak. And he was like, oh my gosh, that sounds genius. And from that day forward, I had a regular. He came in every Friday and got chicken tenders and fries. No fries, sub chicken tenders. And that guy left me a fat tip. And you know what? From that point forward, that was my employee meal. Damn near every shift. Mm-hmm. That's probably why I gained so much weight. All those damn chicken tenders I ate at IHOP. Chicken tenders, no fries, sub chicken tenders. Side of country gravy. Thank me later. All right, coming up next, let's talk to Jordan Hamm from Sports 360 AZ.
1: Oh, my God, the hard prayer. Damn you, Justin.
0: Yeah, I know. We'll talk to Jordan. Maybe we'll get his IHOP order, and then we'll also talk about Arizona ASU training camp, and then we'll talk about this Ketel Marte situation. Stay tuned.
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4: All right. Well, on the northwest side, there's a traffic incident with unknown injuries at North Thornydale Road and West Hardy Road. Shannon or McGee are unaffected. Meanwhile, on the east side, there's an accident with injury at East Broadway Boulevard and North Houghton Road, 22nd Street or Harrison to circumvent. Also, there's a traffic hazard on the north side. That's at East Sunrise Drive and East Via Palomita. That's just west of Hacienda del Sol. 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I'm Tip, and that was your Tucson traffic.
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0: All this talk about Arizona Senator Zachary Henning, whose nickname Pancakes, has me thinking about the International House of Pancakes, man. Haven't had a Rudy Tooty Fresh and Fruity in a while. That was honestly one of my favorite parts about working at IHOP, was because I worked at the one on Broadway in Pantano, so it was on the east side. So you would get like these like inner city dudes, right? And like they're like tatted up, you know what I mean? And they're, you know, like they're manly men. They're like macho looking dudes. And they're like, yeah, let me get I want to get that Rudy Tooty Fresh and Fruity. And it tickled me every time. Yeah.
1: Got to get one of those RTFNFs, man.
0: Yes, sir. Rudy Tooty, Fresh and Fruity. Let's ask Jordan Hamm what his IHOP order is. What's up, Jordan? How's it going, man?
14: I'm doing good, man. And look, no matter how tough you are, you can't look past sweet and savory. And you're not going to look cool if you get a leg cramp. I learned that when I watched Adrian Wilson of the Cardinals jump up for an interception and get a leg cramp. And he didn't look cool, and he was the coolest-looking guy ever. So
0: yep.
14: You can't get past leg cramps. You can't get past the Rudy Tooty Crusher.
0: Fresh and Fruity. Well, Jordan, we appreciate you for joining us here. You know, you were down here yesterday. You watched Arizona football training camp. You're doing a big story, a big feature on Alexander Deust, Arizona's impressive right guard. But, you know, just from the little bits that you've seen of Arizona football training camp, what do you think about this Arizona team, and what do you think about what they can do this upcoming season?
14: Yeah, I think it just shows, you know, having all of your coordinators in one place for multiple years, how much you can kind of expedite that process. It looked like, honestly, a lot of the communication was just kind of like shorthand, where it was just like, hey, you know, one player, you know, what might have been 30 seconds of, hey, make an adjustment here, do this, do that. Now it's like kind of almost like a knowing look to that one player. It's like, yeah, I got it, coach. Okay. So you mix that with the depth that they return. And, you know, I think that this is a team that obviously has high aspirations. I think Tucson has high expectations for this team. And we'll see how that pans out here once the games start counting and that sort of thing.
0: Is there a position group that is, I mean, not necessarily concerning, but definitely a position group that you have a lot of questions about?
14: I mean, when you have four guys go to the NFL from the secondary, like, you're going to have questions about how that group works. And just, they were the, you know, a lot of times for defense, it's like the D-line will set the tone.
0: Yeah.
14: But it was the opposite last year, where it was the secondary that was flying around. And, you know, their coverage was so good that I think it actually helped a lot of, you know, the defensive line play. If they weren't, you know, playing at the highest of levels, they were able to buy an extra second or two. And that's huge in a football game. So just to see, and it's no reflection upon the guys that are there currently. It's just the amount of talent that left from last year, like, you're going to have questions until you see it for a couple games.
0: Talking with Jordan Hamm from Sports 360 AZ about Arizona and ASU football. Still sticking with the Wildcats, Jordan. You've got a big feature story coming out on right guard Alexander Deust, who is a physical freak. Even Bruce Feldman thinks he's a freak. He put him on his freaks list for the upcoming college football season. Tell our listeners about this story you have coming up, and if there's anything interesting that you learned about Alexander Deust putting this story together.
14: Yeah, it was kind of cool. You know, this is probably, Alex is like kind of that last generation of when I was really covering recruiting in the state on the high school level before I made the switch kind of full time to college. So there's still a handful of guys that, you know, Mikey Keene's another one where I'll ask him for an interview and he's like, oh, you were doing the exact same thing 8 years ago to me. Like, come on, let's go do this interview.
0: Yeah.
14: Getting to see him grow from, his time at Mountain Ridge High School up in Phoenix. He had some adversity he has had to overcome in that time. That's going to be a big focus on the feature as well. And then just his path to coming back to Arizona. And, you know, a lot of people don't know that the first offer he ever got was from Arizona State. It was from Bobby Wade. And now all these years later, they're both in Tucson. So it's kind of a full circle. And just what he brings to the locker room, what he brings to the field, just the maturity. I got to sit down with him a decent chunk of our availability with the defensive players at Media Day. I was able just to spend some time with him and get caught up. And it was really great just to see where he's at and how well-respected he is within this program. And, you know, those are the type of players, the type of people you want to attract to your program. So I'm excited to kind of

0: him as a young guy at Vasha, and yeah, there were some older guys ahead of him, but it was like he just processes the game at a different level. And then with Trey, you know, getting to see him in high school, and it was, you know, honestly, I think a decent chunk of his high school career, it was like, I can go out physical you. And now as his college career is progressing, you're seeing him become that savvy wide receiver with that great frame that could, you know, help him in the Big 12 and also maybe at the next level. So to see that maturation is really, really cool as well. And they played for, you know, a couple big programs here in the Chandler area. I'm right down the street from Hamilton. So got to see them a lot. And then, you know, it's also cool. You had Trey Spivey, Genesis Smith, and Tay Brown all on the same Hamilton team. So to see those guys flying around, they could probably, you know, they probably barely had their driver's licenses, and now they're grown men playing at some of the highest levels in football and able to stay home. That's a really cool thing, and I think something that, you know, the university should be putting out there. Of like, you can find the highest amounts of success in this football program if you want to just, you know, make the 90-minute drive from the Phoenix area, or if you're a Tucson guy and you want to stay home, you can certainly do that at the U of A.
1: Absolutely. Well, let's transition over to the school up north, ASU. You've been at training camp. You went to Tontazona up in northern Arizona. And so some of the biggest storylines right now regarding ASU is the quarterback spot. Who's going to be playing QB1? So there's some options. You mentioned Mikey Keene. They also have Cutter Bowley. Is there, you know, one guy who's got the leg up in this race? What's going on with ASU's quarterback situation?
0: Yeah, Kenny made an update yesterday, and usually Camp Tonizona week is kind of a big one. And I think just naturally, because there's so much competition, that's usually when someone will separate, not just in quarterback races, but really a lot of the position races. So you're starting to see the smoke clear a little bit on where these are at. I would give the leg up to Cutter Bowley right now. He said yesterday that he's not going to make a decision until the end of camp, which means probably like around early next week. The concept of when it blends from camp to game prep is a little bit blurry, and I think that's by design. So if they need to wait a little longer, they can, or if they're ready to make a decision, they can make that decision. But I would say that it's Bowley right now. He hasn't hurt, you know, the big thing with him coming out of Kentucky was he had quite a few interceptions in that first year as a, you know, relative full-time starter, and he's done a good job taking care of the football. Mikey Keene is uber experienced and has played at a bunch of different programs, and you know what you're getting with him, and he takes really good care of the football as well, and is just like, I say him and Trenton Bourget are the two quickest processors I've seen on the local level of just like knowing where to go and reading defenses. But where it stands right now, I would be surprised if it's not Cutter, unless this week all of a sudden Mikey makes a big push and maybe Cutter struggles a little bit.
1: All right, Jordan, before we get you out of here, I did want to ask you about this Ketel Marte situation with the Arizona Diamondbacks. Kind of bizarre. You know, it's not the first time that this has happened. You know, he kind of went AWOL last year and went back home to the Dominican Republic, missed a few games, but he came back. And it seems like, you know, a well-respected guy, a well-liked person in the Diamondbacks locker room. But this is just a bizarre situation. What's your perspective of what's going on between Ketel Marte and the Diamondbacks?
0: Yeah, it's really hard, honestly, to have a perspective without really knowing what's going on with him and, you know, what happened. Obviously, you know, seeing the sound from Torrey Lovello after the game, you can tell he's frustrated. You can tell he's worried about, you know, his guy. And that's the thing, like, Torrey Lovello, I don't know if I've seen a pro coach be as open as, like, leading with love. He always talks about loving his players and that, you know, they are a family and that sort of thing. And I think he really does worry about his players. But you can just tell, like, you know, if there is an emergency, could it have been handled a little bit differently or, you know, that sort of thing. And I think it did have an impact on the game yesterday. They got their butts kicked. And to not have, you know, one of the faces of your team and one of the leaders of your team, not even knowing where he is, how can that not be a distraction for the other guys? So hopefully he's okay. His family's okay. You know, everything like that. But I think it's another example of they were able to put the last time this happened behind them and really kind of turn the page and close the

0: chapter and that sort of thing, but now this is becoming a repetitive thing. So I'm just curious at where he stands within the organization and that sort of thing. Everybody's being kind of pretty cautious with what they're saying, and maybe it's because they don't know. But I think the next couple of days is going to be pretty telling with this situation.
1: Yeah, it's just kind of poor timing. We had Derek Montilla on from PHNX Diamondbacks earlier, and he said, you know, this might be the straw that breaks the camel's back, because he was watching the body language from the players yesterday, and they just didn't really know what was going on. And right now, I mean, they're a game behind the Padres for that last wild card spot. So I'm just thinking this might be it for the Diamondbacks, because you got this final stretch of games, and there's a lot of games left. But with all this going on, it seems like poor timing.
0: Totally. And I mean, I know people put a lot more weight in the games later in the year than the beginning. The ones in April count just as much as the ones in August. But, like, yes, this is crunch time. And there are reports out from Bob Nightingale that if the D-backs don't make the playoffs, Torey Lovello's out. So, like, there's a lot that can get affected here for multiple people if they don't reach the goals they're hoping to reach. So, yeah, it's far from ideal timing on this. And, you know, there's never a good time to have something like this happen. And, again, if it's – hopefully there's nothing going on with him or his family or that sort of thing. But, yeah, it really is a tough time to navigate.
1: Our guy, Jordan Hamm from Sports 360 AZ, joining us here on ESPN Tucson. Jordan, you're the best, man. Always appreciate you. Looking forward to that Alexander Deuce story, man.
0: Absolutely. Appreciate you, man.
1: Thank you. All right, coming up next, if you guys want to talk Arizona football, if you guys want to talk about this Ketel Marte situation or anything else, hit us up, 520-719-1490. 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
9: I'm Brad Sussmat. Speaking of sports, good morning, Tucson. I thought the U of A got screwed yesterday in the AP poll. We'll get into that. Ketel Marte, a no-show for the Diamondbacks. What do they do now? And they get blown out on the diamond in Boston. That's all straight ahead. 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Make sure you check it out. It's absolutely free. No Jeremiah Love for the rest of preseason for the Arizona Cardinals. He suffered a high ankle sprain. Does this mean that he may not be ready to go in the season opener against those vaunted L.A. Chargers? Justin is sure hoping so. That's that front for the Cardinals. Ketel Marte, this is a tough story. And on one hand, I really want to know the details. He didn't show up yesterday at the ballpark. a no-show. So he gets put on the restricted list without pay by the Diamondbacks. And this is the second time that he's been a no-show. Well, guess what? They're in a pennant race and they need him. But second time this has happened, does the locker room even want him back? Torrey Lovello was emotional last night after the loss to Boston. And it wasn't about the game. He said, quote, I love that kid. And so what happened with Marte? Lovello added he didn't know about Marte's situation until he woke up first thing yesterday morning. So it doesn't sound great for whatever it is. They've had very little contact with him. So stay tuned on that front. What do you do with him? Is he done playing in the Diamondbacks uniform? That's a very fair question to ask today. On the field, Boston rips the Diamondbacks 11-2. Couple of errors, didn't play great. And then the Marte story, Nolan Arenado's hurt. Just a lot of things that have gone wrong in the last 24 hours. Hey, what does it take to get any sort of respect in the Big 12 Conference or for the University of Arizona with a returning starter quarterback? Not just a starter, but a guy who's been there, not one, not two, 3 years. You've got Noah Fifita back again. And that's not enough to even get a sniff into the AP Top 25? Of course, what a shocker. It's Ohio State, it's Oregon, it's Georgia, it's Notre Dame, it's Texas. It's the same brand names as always. And somebody actually gave Miami a first place vote. Let me guess. It's somebody in the media in, you got it, Miami. Missouri finished 25th. Of course Missouri did, because they're in the SEC. I just have a problem with polls. And I know it's fun to talk about. It's so exciting to talk about. But when you have the Big Ten at number one, number two in the preseason, was 1961 was the last time that happened. It's happening again this year with the Buckeyes and the Ducks. Speaking of sports, I'm Brad Sussmat.
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0: 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And, you know, I can't believe I'm saying this, man, but I really like what the Dallas Cowboys are doing this offseason.
1: Oh, no, we're going to get the call any moment now.
0: I really like what the Dallas Cowboys are doing. I can't believe it, man. And they've done, remember, this was a franchise that, what, last year? Was it last year or 2 years ago when they traded their best defensive player ever? Or not ever, but you know what I mean.
1: I think that was last year.
0: Okay. It was honestly a very head-scratching move. When I saw that the Dallas Cowboys were trading away Micah Parsons, one of their top defensive players in franchise history, when they traded him away, I was like, what the hell are the Dallas Cowboys doing? But then, you know, you look at on the other end, like the Dallas Cowboys, they get Kenny Clark, who's not a bad defensive lineman. They added Rashawn Gary, too, who's also another really good defensive lineman. They have Quinnen Williams at one of their defensive end spots. And then yesterday, they just announced that they are signing Von Miller. Yes, Super Bowl MVP Von Miller to a one-year contract. So they're adding him to the defensive line. Who is, you know, a guy that can play edge rusher and also linebacker as well. So I look at what they have done on the defensive side of the football, and then I didn't even mention they drafted Caleb Downs, the first round defensive back, who I thought was an absolute steal for the Dallas Cowboys and just kind of fell in their laps. So between what they've done on the defensive line and then what they've done as far as adding Caleb Downs, I really like Deron Bland, Malik Hooker. I can't believe I'm saying this, dude, but the Dallas Cowboys, they might actually be a legitimate contender this year. And hopefully ESPN doesn't fire me the way they did Ryan Clark.
1: Hello? Yeah, what's that? Fired? Got it. Cool, I'll tell him. Okay. Yeah, no worries. Cool, cool. I'll leave him on the front desk. Okay, cool, thanks, bye.
0: I got Ryan Clarked. Damn, bro. Talk about how great the Dallas Cowboys are, then I get the axe from the mouse himself.
2: Hey, tell Justin he's fired.
3: Well, I have some bad news for you, Justin.
0: Yeah. So, we'll see, man. I do think that their offense is going to be next level. I think that Dak Prescott could end up being maybe an MVP candidate. The way look at his weapons, man. He's got CeeDee Lamb. He's got George Pickens. At tight end, you got Jake Ferguson. And then on the offensive line, we'll see how those guys look. But you got Tyler Guyton, and then you have Terrence Steele at both your tackle spots and Tyler Booker at right guard. So, Dallas Cowboys, as much as we love to hate on them, and trust me, nobody, actually not, Stephen A. Smith probably likes to dunk on the Cowboys more. But listen, I love to give the Cowboys guff all the time. I am willing to admit they do have a very passionate fan base, sometimes a little delusional, but they are very passionate about the Dallas Cowboys. And who am I to comment on somebody's fan base? I'm a Chargers fan. There's five of us. But the Dallas Cowboys, as much as we love to just think that they're going to fall apart and just, and there's still a really good chance they are because, you know, hey, it is the Dallas Cowboys. I will, from an objective standpoint, say, Dallas Cowboys, man, look out. Adding Von Miller, I like what they're doing this year, man. I really do. All right, some other NFL news going around. I really like the addition of Keenan Allen for the Indianapolis Colts. The Keenan Allen, I remember watching him at Cal play for the Golden Bears, and he's been a Chargers legend for several years, and he's 34 years old, and he had 81 catches last year, and he was a decent player for the Chargers. But, you know, the Colts, they really need to bolster their wide receiver group. They lost Michael Pittman and then Alec Pierce. He underwent offseason ankle injury, so they need some weapons for whoever's going to play quarterback, you know, whether it's Danny Dimes or if it's Anthony Richardson. But I do think that the addition of Keenan Allen, that was a really good move for the Indianapolis Colts. They needed to get a wide receiver. All right, coming up next on Spears and Ali, we're going to put a bow on today's episode. If you guys want to call in and talk some Arizona Wildcats football with us, hit us up at 520-719-1490. Again, that's 520-719-1490. 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
5: Good morning. Hey, look out for a crash that's been reported on the right shoulder of I-10 westbound near East Benson Highway. That's near milepost 262. Also, look out on the northwest side. There's a crash at State Route 77 or North Oracle. That's near East Tortolita Street, milepost 87. Meanwhile, on the east side, there's an accident with injury that has been reported at East Broadway Boulevard and South Houghton Road, 22nd Street or Harrison to avoid. I'm Tip, and that was your Tucson traffic.
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0: For tomorrow's episode of Spears and Ali, make sure you listen up because we're giving away another pair of tickets to go see the Arizona Diamondbacks face the Chicago Cubs at Chase Field. That's next Wednesday for the afternoon game. So we'll be giving away some tickets then. And then we've got Howard Wong coming in from Tokyo Sushi.
1: Oh, yeah.
0: Yeah, Chef Howard. He was one of the guys that was trying to compete in the Iron Chef Tucson competition. And unfortunately, our guy was unable to qualify. AJ Mortizavi from Barnyard, he had the edge, yeah. And rightfully so. I mean, AJ's awesome.
2: Next year, there's going to be two chefs, though. So,
0: yeah, because you can't win it, you can't four-peat. So, Anthony Dromgoole got the three-peat and then said peace out.
2: Which, by the way, I saw a post of Anthony's on Instagram literally just a few minutes ago. And he's like cutting up brisket for his new pop up or whatever.
0: Yeah.
2: Dude, that is some of the most beautiful brisket I've ever seen.
0: Man, well, brisket, and then he's also got like these like ribs.
2: Yeah.
0: And he was like, I've never been a fall off the bone type of guy, but let me just show you guys a little something. And he.
2: The smoke ring on that brisket was the stuff of legend.
0: Well, he took off the aluminum underwear off the ribs. And then he grabbed the tongs, and he grabbed one of the bones sticking out. And just, I mean, he wasn't like yanking on or anything, just barely grabbed it and then slowly took it off. And there wasn't any meat on that bone. That's it was crazy. Like, I was like, dude, that is perfection.
2: Mm-hmm.
0: So
2: tendonism.
0: Yeah. So Anthony Dromgoole, man, he's a wizard when it comes to food. And it's not just the sushi that he serves up at Oban, but what he's doing with his new pop-up is really cool. And mm-hmm. and Howard Wong, I was very impressed with him when he came by our studio for the Meet the Chefs competition. And he told us, he's like, hey, we got something coming up down the pipes. It's called Tokyo Sushi, and we're going to open it on Speedway. And I was like, oh, okay. And Beef Vegan got the invitation for the soft opening, and he's like, hey, Howard wants to know if all of us want to go. Do you want to go? I was like, so you're telling me I get to eat sushi for free? And it's all you can eat? There's a dessert bar, too?
2: The bottom line, Howard's already in the red.
0: Yeah, oh, Howard's been in the red. Because I wreaked havoc in that Tokyo Sushi spot. But and it's so funny, too, because like, we sat down, and at our table, I could look out the window, and right across the street is Eden, an adult entertainment establishment. Mm-hmm. And I was like, that's funny. Just like me sitting down, I'm like, oh, there's some nefarious activities going on across the street. But yeah, Tokyo Sushi on Speedway, kind of near the U of A area. I mean, it's very centrally located, right? Speedway and
2: Dodge.
0: Tucson, Dodge, Country Club area. So I think it's in a perfect spot. And yeah, we went to the soft opening, and they brought us these rolls that were in these like wooden containers that were smoked. You know, like when you get those like old fashions or whatever, or the mixed drinks, and it's smoked, and they mm-hmm. lift up the case, and all the smoke is around your drink. Think about that, but with sushi. And I've never seen anything like it before. Every single piece of sushi that man brought in, it was spectacular. I had a mango roll. Never a mango on sushi. I was like, oh, that's interesting. Took a bite out of it. I was like, all right, give me two more. Mm-hmm. I need that. So Howard's coming in because this is part of the half price Friday deal, if I'm not mistaken.
2: I believe so.
0: So we're going to be having some gift cards or gift certificates posted on our website, ESPNTucson.com.
2: Then things are going to go fast.
0: Very fast. I mean, there are some things that we give out or that we put on our website for the half price deal, and they go out within an hour. Mm-hmm. So if you want, I think it's a $50 gift certificate for $25 to Tokyo Sushi. We've got you on the ESPN Tucson website. I don't know if it's posted right now.
2: I do not know if it's live yet.
0: Or if it might be. It definitely will be live after Friday. Or we'll get all the details, and we'll talk more about that when we have Howard in studio for tomorrow's episode of Spears and Ali. So if you can, go check out Tokyo Sushi on Speedway. All you can eat sushi. It is a great place. And if you don't like sushi, they have other options too. It's not like it's just a bunch of rolls and stuff like that. Like, they got fried noodles. They have all sorts of, like, chicken katsu. And so if you're not a sushi guy, don't worry, because they have other options that'll definitely float your boat. So lots of cool stuff at Tokyo Sushi. Check them out on Speedway. All right.
2: And it will become available on Friday.
0: Okay. Good to know. Thank you, Andrew. So, all right, that is it for today's episode of Spears and Ali. Also, tomorrow we're going to talk about Antoine Roberts, the Marshall transfer running back. We're going to get a chance to talk to him today at Arizona football training camp. I've been very impressed with this guy. Ismail Mahdi coming back is nice. It wouldn't surprise me if Arizona's leading rusher ended up leading the Wildcats in rushing yards again. But this Antoine Roberts guy, this transfer from Marshall, he's been catching some passes out of the backfield, some dump-off passes. He runs between the tackles very well. He's a versatile running back that I think is going to impress a lot of people this year. Kind of reminds me a little bit of former Arizona running back Michael Wiley, who ended up having the most receiving yards by an Arizona Wildcat in program history. Antoine Roberts, he's only a one-year guy, so he's not going to put up Michael Wiley numbers as far as career goes, but he's going to be a very impactful player for the Wildcats, and we'll talk about that during tomorrow's episode of Spears and Ali. D-backs taking on the Red Sox later on. We got you covered right here on ESPN Tucson. See y'all tomorrow.

0: overrated?
1: Good question. Jalen Hurts.
2: Jalen Hurts.
0: Dylan, how old are you, by the way?
2: I am 15.
0: Oh, Dylan's going to be a superstar. I like it. Thank you, Dylan. Why do you think people think Jalen Hurts is overrated, Byron?
1: You like the song, you know, I wrote when I was younger, haters. Haters over here, haters over there. Like, at the end of the day, that's what Jalen Hurts is dealing with. The winningest quarterback, along with Patrick Mahomes in the last 3 years. Last time he faced Patrick Mahomes in the Super Bowl, his team destroyed Patrick Mahomes' team. He's consistent. Like, you're never going to see a bad Eagles team with Jalen Hurts. They're always going to be a playoff team with a shot to win every game. And it's just interesting. I think Jalen Hurts is never going to look the part of a Josh Allen or Lamar Jackson or have sort of these uncanny skills, and people hold that against him. But he's got the wins, and he's going to be a Hall of Famer. So that has to count for something.
0: I think what it is anytime you do something in an unorthodox way, the initial inclination for people is to dismiss it as being a fluke.
1: I agree.
0: So whatever it is you do in life, if you do it differently than the way it's been done, that can become the norm, but initially people's reaction is, that's fluky, that's stupid. I'll just use in media, the initial reaction most people had to Pat McAfee's success, right, was this idea that, well, I mean, that's just a guy, he's just up there. And now, in a lot of ways, media has changed to what he does. Same thing with the guys at Barstool in some ways. And now media looks a lot more like them than it did. Jalen Hurts has always played in a non-traditional way. He doesn't throw it exactly like most guys. He moves a little differently. But look, he won at Alabama. He won at Oklahoma. He won at Philadelphia, and I don't really know what else people need him to do, but I think because he is different, because he doesn't look like Josh Allen, Mahomes, Burrow, et cetera, I think people are always dismissive even after his success. 888-SAY-ESPN. Ask anything Tuesday. When we come back, there was a fight in the stands in Chicago, and it was a big fight. We'll break it down next.
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1: 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Carr. C.J. Carr is positioned to be a generational Notre Dame quarterback.
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9: Don't doubt Signetti. 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
9: 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Go gets one of the best quarterbacks in the portal. 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
9: They're going to make another run in the CFP. They're a staple right now in college football. 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I ain't doubting that guy.
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11: Wow, the Red Sox actually lost 2 in a row.
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9: 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Delivery available on qualifying orders.
10: 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There goes the tree. 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
13: 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My husband, Ryan, died. We never thought we'd ever have to use life insurance, but the unexpected happened. With Ethos, signing up was fast and 100% online. 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

I'm John Ryder. The Buss family reiterated their intention to sell their remaining shares in the Lakers, saying in a statement, five of the six members of the Buss Trust are, quote, united in the decision, reports ESPN's Shyam Charania. The New York Giants are signing former Steelers running back Najee Harris to a one-year deal. They've released receiver Juju Smith-Schuster. Some think it will be a down season for the Buccaneers, but quarterback Baker Mayfield